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day, Potts Farm was a place to go. Load a truck up, hit the dirt road. Jump the barbed wire, spread the word. Light the bonfire and call the girls. King in the can and the Marlboro man. Jack and Jim were a few good men. Where you learn how to kiss and cuss and fight too. Better watch out for the boys in blue. And all this small town, he said, she said. 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Watch your mouth. 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I'm tired of talking, man. Y'all ain't listening. Them old dirt

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boys, and they said, you know, all the others went and cashed out. 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
16: Good morning, it's Dave and Cheryl. Well, the weather later will be pretty good for Barefoot Day. It's only 8 right now, so your toes might get a little chilly. But up to 24 with sunshine today, so good day to be barefoot. Also, too, we've got a montage of a bunch of TV anchors that can't believe it's June 1st today. And you know what? I have to agree. I mean, May felt like a long month, though, with some of that bad weather. But boy, we're looking good right now. And there was a bizarre standoff at a game over the weekend between the LA Angels and the Tampa Bay Rays. So we'll weigh in on that in a moment. Sunshine 24 today, clear tonight, and more sun again tomorrow. Right now it's 8.
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0: Chatham Kent's Big Country 91.3. Good morning, it's Dave and Cheryl. How was your weekend? Can you describe it in three words? We're going to post that up on our Facebook page. Cheryl's three words were sushi, baseball, and reading. Mine were run, and Blue Jays. And I'll add an extra word in there, which I can't repeat, because, boy, it wasn't a very good weekend for the Blue Jays. It started off promising. They won the first two games in Baltimore, and then not so much the last two games, including blowing one over the weekend when they had a 5-1 lead in the ninth inning. And then yesterday, they were down 9-0 at one point. They did come back and get a big 3-run home run late, but it wasn't enough. Baltimore beat Toronto 9-5. Meanwhile, the Chicago White Sox got by Detroit 2-1. Angels reliever Brett Suter and Tampa Bay pitcher Steven Wilson and Manuel Rodriguez were all ejected before the first pitch on Saturday for taking part in a bizarre standoff after the national anthem. The players remained standing on the field instead of returning to the dugouts, trying to be the last person on the field.
1: Well, we're waiting to see when this standoff is eventually going to end. Brett Suter and Chase Sisson have been out there seven, 8 minutes since the national anthem. And that's what's going on over on the Rays side. DJ Kitty has now entered the picture with Raymond. And now Chase Sisson has peeled off. Suter is still on as we are awaiting the start of this game. And when will the first pitch be thrown? The first battle of the day is before this game can even begin. And the umpires have taken matters into their own hands.
2: Might have been tossed out of the game. They got tossed.
0: Yeah, they all got tossed. The third base umpire said enough is enough when they would not and refused to leave the field. Ejected all three players as the Angels batter, Zach Neto, waited in the box. He was ready to go up and get the game started. They wouldn't leave the field. Ronald Lapreed, the founding bassist of the Commodores, passed away at 75 following a brief illness. His daughter announced his passing on social media on the weekend. He co-founded the group with Lionel Richie in 1968, contributing to a number of their big hits, including Easy, Three Times the Lady, and this classic.

0: Commodore sold over 70 million albums worldwide. Ronald LaPreet had lived in New Zealand since the 1980s, moving down there and making a life and a home in New Zealand. Ronald, one of the founding members of the Commodores, passing away at the age of 75. Well, it's hard to believe it's June 1st, and I'm not the only one that thinks that.
1: It is June 1st.
2: Cannot believe it, can you?
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0: Coming up later in the show, a few things to look forward to in the month of June, including lots of playoff action. The NHL Stanley Cup Final and the NBA Finals get underway. Sunny in 24 today, sunny in 24 again tomorrow, and more sunshine on Wednesday. Right now it's 8.
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1: With an update from cknewstoday.ca, I'm Cheryl Johnstone. Canada Post workers are set to find out if they'll have a new tentative agreement after more than 2 years of labor strife. The Canadian Union of Postal Workers is set to release its ballot results today. The Canadian Press says some 55,000 union members began voting back in April on a five-year contract that includes wage increases of 6.5% and 3% in the first 2 years. The union's president asked members to reject the deal, though, arguing it rolls back rights and compensation. Conservative leader Pierre Poilievre wants an emergency debate in Parliament to discuss Canada's economy. On Friday, Stats Canada released information saying the country's economy contracted slightly for a second quarter in a row. Technically, that's considered a recession. In a letter to the Prime Minister, Poilievre puts the blame squarely on his government, but the Finance Minister's office points to the global economic pressures, including U.S. tariffs. Chatham-Kent Mayor Darren Caniff wants another 4 years in the top job. Caniff announced he's seeking a third term in this fall's municipal election, aiming to continue his focus on rural infrastructure and economic growth.
2: Through our population growth, we're growing faster than Windsor, London, Sarnia, and the Ontario average. So people want to be here. So it's based on quality of life and other things. So that's what I want to see moving forward.
1: First elected in 2018, Caniff highlights a $100 million reduction in municipal debt during his 8 years in office. Voters will head to the polls on October 26. Erie Shores Healthcare will be able to buy some new hospital beds thanks to a donation from a local insurance company. Kent and Essex Mutual has gifted $50,000 to the Leamington Hospital. That donation will help to replace old beds and enhance current ones. Ethan Jordan of Chatham has made the Ottawa Redblacks practice roster. The wide receiver, who won the Het Crichton Trophy as the top university football player in Canada last season, caught two passes for 37 yards in the Redblacks' 27-3 win over Montreal in their final preseason game. Ottawa will open the CFL regular season this Saturday against Edmonton. In sports, Yohan Paniago hit a three-run homer for the Blue Jays, but Toronto lost 9-5 to the Orioles in Baltimore. Jays right fielder Jesus Sanchez left the game in the sixth inning with a bruised wrist after apparently being hit by a ball that was thrown from the bleachers during a stoppage in play. The Detroit Tigers' struggles continue as they lost 2-1 to the Chicago White Sox. Tigers have lost four straight in 21 of their last 25. Some good news for Detroit, though. Pitcher Justin Verlander is set to make a rehab start in AAA tomorrow. The Barnstormers couldn't stop Brantford's late rally as the Red Sox scored three runs in the top of the ninth to beat Chatham 5-4. That drops the Barnstormers to 2-4. The Kitchener Rangers are Memorial Cup champions. They beat Everett 6-2 to claim the title. Cameron Arquette of Wheatley had an assist for the Rangers. Canada's men's hockey team scored two goals in the final 2 minutes to tie it up, but then they fell 3-2 in overtime to Norway in the bronze medal game at the World Hockey Championships. Finland got by Switzerland 1-0 in overtime in the gold medal game. Pole sitter Alex Bilodeau took the checkered flag on the streets of Detroit for his fourth IndyCar victory of the season. In NASCAR, Denny Hamlin held off Christopher Bell and Chase Briscoe on the last lap to win the Cup Series race at Nashville. And fourth-ranked Canadian Félix Auger-Aliassime will be back in action a little later this morning for his fourth-round match at the French Open. Now the forecast. It'll be sunny today with a high of 24. Clear skies tonight as the temperature drops to 10, and sunny tomorrow with a high of 24. Right now it's 8 Celsius. I'm Cheryl Johnstone. For more on these and other stories, visit cknewstoday.ca.
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0: Chatham Kent's Big Country 91.3. Can you describe your weekend in three words? Post that on our Facebook page. We've posted up our three words. Your three words were...
1: What did I pick? Sushi.
0: Baseball and reading.
1: Yes, because I watched one of my nephews play baseball. That was great. They won. But then, you know, I had to suffer through a couple Blue Jays games.
0: No kidding.
1: I took my oldest nephew out for sushi on Friday night with a friend. It was part of his Christmas gift.
0: Nice.
1: And he recently found the little page I made for him at Christmas. I said sushi date with Aunt Cheryl.
0: You're like, and, man, I forgot all about that.
1: Well, he was like bound into, once he found it, he was like, we are going. So took him for that. And then what else? Reading. I finished two books on the weekend.
0: Nice.
1: There was one I had started, finished it, and then I read a whole nother book. It was great.
0: Mine was Run and Blue Jays, followed by some exclamation marks and words that I cannot repeat. So I did the run yesterday at Mud Creek, and that was to benefit the Women and Children's Department, Chatham Kent Health Alliance. And then I also did the River Run, went out to Brander Park in Port Lambton, and that was good. There was over 700 runners. It's fantastic weather.
1: It was fantastic weather this weekend.
0: And I didn't eat a lot of protein after the run because I swallowed a fish fly as I was running.
1: Oh, gross.
0: It wasn't a big one, but I could feel it go in my mouth. I'm like, one of those situation, so I'm like, well, I guess I don't need a snack after the run now.
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9: What's happening?
2: The Big Buzz.
0: Rescue team successfully extracted five villagers from a submerged cave in central Laos after an eight-day ordeal that began in late May.
1: The group had entered the underground tunnels. They were looking for gold when flash flooding suddenly hit and blocked their exit route, which trapped seven miners. Now, two remain unaccounted for as they continue search operations. But over 100 rescue personnel were able to help them get out, including some rescuers that helped out in that Thai cave rescue. Remember that youth soccer team that got stuck there when they were out on a trip?
0: So video footage shows, you know, the rescuers celebrating, embracing with the survivors and others from the village after they were able to pull them out. A guy by the name of Bill, he found some strange droppings on the roof of his guest house in Pasadena, California, that clearly weren't from birds.
1: Well, the source revealed itself. It was a mountain lion.
10: I looked up and I saw poop on the roof. And it was like four separate stools. And all of a sudden, I look over, mountain lion staring at me. He was in the position mode, like he was going to spring. Time to go. I took off running.
1: Apparently, he had marked his territory, and it was the roof of your house.
0: And guess what? That guy marked his territory right after the lion roared at him, too.
1: I would have, too. I wouldn't need a new pair of pants.
0: They said the cougar's visit was captured on security cameras before he fled inside. The Humane Society says such sightings are uncommon, but they may increase because of the wildfires from last year.
1: Ooh, it's changed sort of their territories, right, as they're searching for food.
0: Food, and they're, now they're in different areas. All right, well, this is an interesting fun fact that you may not have ever known.
1: Sam Elliott voiced Smokey the Bear from 2008 to 2023, and he talked about it in a recent interview.
11: Do people know you were Smokey the Bear?
12: Well, apparently you do.
13: Only you can prevent wildfires.
12: You know what was interesting is I've been doing that voice for a long time, not the commercials that they're doing now. Now he's very talkative. He's like everybody today. He's got something to say.
0: He also added, too, we were both born. I was born on the same day and same year that campaign began, on the exact same day, August 9th, 1944.
1: Oh, perfect fit then.
0: It was just meant to be.
1: Also,
0: who knew?
1: His voice is just so distinctive.
0: It's wild, of course, and the look, too. So iconic.
1: NBC has greenlit four new series for next season, including a new Rockford Files reboot that's going to star David Boreanaz from Angel and Bones fame. He'll be playing the private investigator, James Rockford. The role was first made popular, of course, by James Garner when the show ran back in the 70s. And the updated version is going to follow a newly paroled Rockford who served time for a crime he didn't commit. So he'll be returning to solving cases out in L.A. while facing threats from police and organized crime.
0: And back in the days when TV shows had great theme songs too, right? This is one of those ones that was always so iconic, and that car that he drove. I used to watch that show every week. It was one of my dad's favorites, and, you know, just something you would do. You'd gather around, watch the show that was on that night, and TV shows, yeah, had great themes back in the day. All right, there is a movie tonight being put on by the Chatham Kent Film Group.
1: Yeah, they're showing La Histoire de Suleiman, about an immigrant in Paris who's trying to figure out how to stay in the country. So you can check that out at the Capitol Theater tonight with the CK Film Group. So 4 p.m. or 7 p.m., two showings to check out.
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1: Sunny today with a high of 24, clear tonight, more sunshine, and 24 tomorrow.
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1: Results from our last big question on Friday.
2: So we were asking that on Friday. When you hear it's all downhill from here, do you think that means things are getting worse or easier? 71% said it's getting worse.
1: All right, today we're asking this. What's the first day of the week? Because here we are, Monday, June 1st, brand new month today too. For you though, is it Monday, is it Sunday, or is it another day?
2: So this new poll asked that exact question, and people were pretty split. 54% said Monday is the first day of the week, but 45% said Sunday because, you know, you look at a calendar on the wall, and it usually starts with Sunday. You ever looked at a calendar that starts with a Monday? Throws me off every time.
1: Yeah, there's some new digital ones that are doing that. Now, among others around the world, 86% said Monday was the first day of the week. Only 14% said Sunday. 1% said another day.
2: Now, Sunday is the start of the week in most of the Western Hemisphere, including Canada. But Mexico goes with Monday. Monday is also the start for most of Europe and Asia, along with Australia. Africa is basically split, and then Saturday is considered the first day of the week in Iran, Afghanistan, and Somalia.
1: I would say, for me personally, I always think Monday because I think work day, work week.
2: Mm-hmm.
1: And for me, Sunday is a part of the weekend. That's at the end, right? You start on a Monday, and you're trying to move through the week to get to the weekend.
2: But then you have the, what do they call it, Sunday scaries, right? Because you're, oh no, like, my work starts tomorrow.
1: I know, I always joke around about that, right? By like 11 o'clock on a Sunday, I'm like, well, it's Monday now. It's basically over. Let's draw a question. You can go and vote at BigCountry913.com.
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1: With an update from cknewstoday.ca, I'm Cheryl Johnstone. Postal workers across Canada are set to learn today whether they have a new collective agreement. The Canadian Union of Postal Workers is releasing the results of a vote on a tentative five-year deal covering roughly 55,000 employees. The Canadian Press says the proposed contract includes wage hikes of 6.5% in the first year and 3% in the second year. Labor tensions have stretched on for more than 2 years with multiple job actions and ongoing disputes over pay and changes to postal operations. Canada's economic performance is sparking a political showdown in Ottawa. Conservative leader Pierre Poilievre wants Prime Minister Mark Carney to hold an emergency debate after two straight quarters of declining GDP. While Poilievre argues the country is now in a recession, some economists say the downturn was so slight that the label may not apply. Global News says interest rate cuts are now seen as more likely than hikes in the months ahead. Darren Caniff is hoping for a third term as mayor of Chatham-Kent. He announced last week that he's running in this fall's municipal election. Caniff says he wants to expand growth across rural communities and keep advocating for infrastructure funding at Queen's Park. So far, there are four people running for mayor, councillors Lauren Anderson and Michael Bondy, as well as farmer Nelson Berm. The nomination period closes on August 21st. Kent and Essex Mutual Insurance has donated $50,000 to Erie Shores Healthcare in Leamington. That money will be used to help replace old beds throughout the hospital. Ethan Jordan's CFL dreams are still alive. The wide receiver from Chatham made the Ottawa Red Blacks practice roster. Jordan caught two passes for 37 yards in the Red Blacks' 27-3 win over Montreal in their final CFL preseason game. In sports, the Toronto Blue Jays lost 9-5 to split their four-game series against the Orioles in Baltimore. The Detroit Tigers dropped their fourth straight game as they fell 2-1 to the White Sox. Chatham-Kent Barnstormers fell 5-4 to Brantford. Kitchener Rangers beat Everett 6-2 to win the Memorial Cup. Cameron Arquette of Wheatley had an assist for the Rangers. Canada fell 3-2 in overtime to Norway in the bronze medal game at the Men's World Hockey Championships. Pole sitter Alex Palou took the checkered flag on the streets of Detroit for his fourth IndyCar victory of the season. In NASCAR, Denny Hamlin held off Christopher Bell and Chase Briscoe on the final lap to win the Cup Series race at Nashville. And fourth-ranked Canadian Félix Auger-Aliassime will be back in action later this morning for his fourth-round match at the French Open. Now the forecast. It'll be sunny today with a high of 24. Clear skies tonight as the temperature drops to 10, and then sunny tomorrow with a high of 24. Right now it's 10 Celsius. I'm Cheryl Johnstone. 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
2: Mix of, we're not sure, probably boxer, maybe a little lab. He's about 45 pounds or so. And though he's only 5 years old, he already has that cute gray hair on his muzzle, which adds a lot of charm to his face.
3: So what's Camper's personality like then?
2: Mm-hmm. He is just happy, happy all the time. He sees you coming in the yard and his entire body starts wiggling. He's the funniest thing. He's just always ready for adventure. If you're ever feeling blue, like, he'll get you out of that in no time. And he gets along with cats. He gets along with most dogs. He doesn't like a dog that's going to be over the top, you know, like a really dominant dog. He just doesn't love that. But otherwise, he gets along with all of our happy, friendly, go-lucky dogs. And he just wants to go for a walk. He's just, I'm telling you, he's just a little ray of sunshine. And everybody at the shelter loves him.
3: Well, it sounds like maybe he wants to be the dog that's over the top, right?
2: Yeah, you know what? Because he has so much energy, which is funny because his gray muzzle kind of makes you think, oh, maybe he's a bit older. But no, his behavior tells you otherwise. And on top of that, all of our big dogs have been reduced to $200 so they can get to a home before the summer holidays. So a great time to adopt Camper.
4: All right, perfect. 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
4: Lots of sunshine over the next few days. Sunny 24 today, clear tonight down to 10. Sunny and 24 again tomorrow, and then sunny and 25 on Wednesday.
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0: Chad and Ken's Big Country 91.3. Good morning, it's Dave and Cheryl. Some country music news coming up in a moment, including the big winners from the Country Music Association of Ontario Awards they were given out last night. Describe your weekend in three words. You can go and do that on our Facebook page, or you can always text us on the Wattock Fuel Studio line at 519-351-6300. Lots of sunshine this weekend, so maybe that could be your three words. Lots of sun. Some of our three words were Cheryl's sushi, baseball, and reading. My three were run, run, Blue Jays. And I would add a fourth word in there that I cannot repeat when it came to watching the Jays on the weekend. But one of the runs I was a part of was the one for the Women and Children's Department at the hospital yesterday, Mud Creek Park. And they sent me a note last night saying they raised over $22,000 with that run, which is fantastic news. Lots of sun. Today we'll get to 24. Right now it's 10.
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7: The Country Music Association of Ontario handed out their annual awards last night in Mississauga, and it was a great night for Owen Riegling. He came out on top with three trophies, taking home for Fans Choice, but also Male Artist of the Year and Single of the Year for Taillight This Town. Sasha, Jessica Sevier, and James Barkerman also all secured two wins each. And for the first time ever, the Breakthrough Artist of the Year was a tie. Jessica had shared that title with Tyler Lorette. And then they had a bit of a fun experience on Saturday night. They had this bonfire concert, but then there was a community-wide power outage. Mm-hmm. And so they had to perform out on the steps of, like, the arena or wherever they were supposed to be hosting this event. And people had their, like, cell phone camera flashlights out to light it all up.
0: It was sort of like an intimate performance.
7: Yeah, it ended up being this, like, improvised kind of acoustic show instead. I think they had maybe a generator or an amp or something, and they're able to get going, but a little bit more intimate concert instead.
0: We'll post up the full list of all the winners on our website. Well, when a baby is born, quite often, you know, the baby seems to gravitate towards the mom a bit more, maybe right out of the gate, if you will. Well, Cody Johnson might be Entertainer of the Year, but he says he's, quote, chopped liver to his son whenever his wife's around. When asked what it's like with the new baby boy, Cody said, "It's been great, man. He's fat, he's healthy, he's a mama's boy. I don't know, I didn't know that it was going to be like that." I mean, it's ebbs and flows, right? With, you know, the kids as they get a little bit older and they gravitate to one or the other, depending upon how much time you're spending with them, too.
7: Well, I think a lot of times, like, if the mom is breastfeeding, right, you have that bond where getting up every couple of hours and bonding with them versus...
0: Give it a couple of 3 years, Cody will be taking him out hunting.
7: Exactly.
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1: With an update from cknewstoday.ca, I'm Cheryl Johnstone. A lengthy labor dispute at Canada Post could take a major step towards resolution today. The Canadian Union of Postal Workers will announce the results of a vote on a tentative contract affecting about 55,000 workers. The Canadian Press says the proposed five-year agreement include wage increases of 6.5% and 3% over the first 2 years. While majority of the union's board supports the deal, the union president has urged members to vote against it. Conservative leader Pierre Poilievre wants an emergency debate in Parliament to discuss Canada's economy. On Friday, Stats Canada released information saying the country's economy contracted slightly for a second quarter in a row. Technically, that's considered a recession. In a letter to the Prime Minister, Poilievre puts the blame squarely on his government, but the Finance Minister's office points to global economic pressures, including U.S. tariffs. The race for mayor in Chatham-Kent is heating up. Incumbent Darren Caniff has officially announced he's running for re-election, hoping to secure a third term as the mayor. Caniff says he wants to expand growth across rural communities and keep advocating for infrastructure funding at Queen's Park.
2: As I look forward, the community has improved significantly. People are moving here. The quality of life. A number of new businesses have set up here. You've got a number of other things coming here because we're growing.
1: He joins councillors Lauren Anderson and Michael Bondi, as well as farmer Nelson Berm on the October ballot. An Oakville family has donated $4.1 million to advance the study of Huntington's disease at Western University in London. CTV News says Janice Lachlan's family lives with Huntington's. The donation, which was matched with funds from Western, will establish a new $8 million fund at the Schulich School of Medicine and Dentistry. Ethan Jordan of Chatham has made the Ottawa Redblacks' practice roster. The wide receiver, who won the Heck Crichton Trophy as the top university football player in Canada last season, caught two passes for 37 yards in the Redblacks' 27-3 win over Montreal in their final preseason game. Ottawa will open the CFL regular season this Saturday against Edmonton. In sports, Yohandrik Paniagua hit a three-run homer for the Blue Jays, but Toronto lost 9-5 to the Orioles in Baltimore. Jays right fielder Jesus Sanchez left the game in the sixth inning with a bruised wrist after apparently being hit by a ball that was thrown from the stands during a stoppage in play. The Detroit Tigers' struggles continue as they lost 2-1 to the Chicago White Sox. The Tigers have now lost four straight and 21 of their last 25 games. Some good news for Detroit, though. Pitcher Justin Verlander is set to make a rehab start in AAA tomorrow. The Barnstormers couldn't stop Brantford's late rally as the Red Sox scored three runs in the top of the ninth to beat Chatham-Kent 5-4. That drops the Barnstormers to 2-4. The Kitchener Rangers are Memorial Cup champions. They beat Everett 6-2 to claim the title. Cameron Arquette of Wheatley had an assist for the Rangers. Canada's men's hockey team scored two goals in the final 2 minutes to tie it up, but then lost 3-2 in overtime to Norway in the bronze medal game at the World Hockey Championships. Finland got by Switzerland 1-0 in overtime in the gold medal game. Pole sitter Alex Palou took the checkered flag on the streets of Detroit for his fourth IndyCar victory of the season. In NASCAR, Denny Hamlin held off Christopher Bell and Trace Briscoe on the last lap to win the Cup Series race at Nashville. And fourth-ranked Canadian Felix Auger-Aliassime will be back in action later this morning for his fourth-round match at the French Open. Now the forecast. It'll be sunny today with a high of 24, clear tonight with a low of 10, and then sunny tomorrow with a high of 24. Right now it is 10 Celsius. I'm Cheryl Johnstone. For more on these and other stories, visit cknewstoday.ca.
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0: Chatham Kent's Big Country 91.3. Good morning, it's Dave and Cheryl. We've got some good news coming up in a moment. I like there's a line in that song from Tyler Nance, Keeps Me Sane, where he says, I get high on the pain. You know, that makes me think of, there used to be a character on Saturday Night Live that Mike Myers played, Dieter. Do you remember that character? He was like a German guy and he was all dressed in black.
1: Yeah, that really weird talk show.
0: Right. And he used to say something like somebody'd hurt themselves and he'd be like, your pain is delicious to me. Well, I did that one time. We were making the bed and my wife stubbed her toe and she was like, oh man, you know, saying words. And I was like, oh, your pain is delicious to me. And you know how we often talk about karma? Literally 10 seconds later, I did the same thing.
1: Instant karma.
0: Now my pain is delicious to me.
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1: I know, I love when anyone gets involved in helping the environment, but especially kids.
2: Out in California, some students took it upon themselves to try to help save this wildlife area. Apparently, they've been watching live streams of a bald eagle habitat that's there. But the area has been threatened recently by a potential housing development. So they wrote letters to family, friends, influencers, even celebrities, because they need to raise $10 million to prevent the area from getting bulldozed.
3: I did a lemonade stand with Max and my friend Asher.
4: I put up some flyers around some different businesses.
5: I'm doing watering plants for people.
6: They felt so passionate about it, and they were like, what can we do?
7: They were furious that it was happening, and they were like literally yelling, we need to do something. And so instead of doing the normal unit, we shifted it a little bit to persuade people in the community and famous people to donate to this cause. They've been walking up and down the streets of downtown Danville with posters informing people.
1: So the campaign has actually raised about $3 million. I mean, there's still a long way to go to get to that $10 million, but I would think the pressure being exerted on this company now that was going to do that, I'm betting they're going to back off on that. Or today's good news.
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0: Chatham Kent's Big Country 91.3. Good morning, it's Dave and Cheryl. Here's your chance to win a $10 gift card to Flapjack's restaurant if you're the first person to get today's Big IQ.
1: What is the number one hotel amenity that travelers rank as being essential for a good night's sleep? Is it having blackout curtains, high quality bedding and pillows, silent air conditioning, or good locks? 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
3: Big Country weather.
0: Sunny today with a high of 24, clear tonight, more sunshine, and 24 tomorrow.
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0: 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What's the number one thing that travelers rank as essential for a good night's sleep when they're at a hotel?
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0: Hi, what do you think it is?
4: Hello?
0: Hi, do you have a guess?
4: Oh, is it silent air conditioning?
0: No, that's a great guess, though. And I know that was pretty high up on the list. But keep thinking. You can call back. Silent air conditioning ranked pretty high, but not number one.
1: I don't know about silent air conditioning. I kind of like having a fan going.
0: Yeah, you
1: sometimes.
0: And my wife both.
1: So sometimes the air conditioning provides that when you're in a hotel on
0: a
1: the road.
0: Rumble. Hi, what do you think it is? Hi, what's your guess?
4: Is it comfortable bedding?
0: Yeah, it's high quality bedding and pillows. Good job.
1: Congrats. What's your name?
4: Anne.
1: And would you say that's something that ranks top for you when you're staying at a hotel?
4: Definitely, yes, for sure.
0: Yeah, you need to be comfortable, right? Because those hotel pillows sometimes, you can, there's never in between, right? They're really hard, or you, like, you sink like quicksand.
1: There was a hotel I stayed at, and I swear, they had like a little like card thing, and it was to tell you, explain the pillows, because they had like two or three different kinds.
0: Oh.
1: So you could like move them around and have different ones.
0: And they had them in the room, or you could order them off?
1: Yeah, no, they had them in the room. So it was like, there's two of this type of pillow and two of this type of pillow, like a firmer pillow and a softer pillow.
0: Look at you. You got fancy hotel pillow money.
1: I can't even remember where it was, but yeah, it was interesting.
0: Well, congrats going on to Anne, our winner today with the Big IQ.
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0: Lots of sunshine today with a high of 24. Right now it's 12.
1: With an update from cknewstoday.ca, I'm Cheryl Johnstone. Postal workers across Canada are set to learn today whether they have a new collective agreement. The Canadian Union of Postal Workers is releasing the results of a vote on a 10- to 5-year deal covering roughly 55,000 employees. The Canadian Press says the proposed contract includes wage hikes of 6.5% and 3% in the first 2 years. Labor tensions have stretched on for more than 2 years, with multiple job actions and ongoing disputes over pay and changes to postal operations. Canada's economic performance is sparking a political showdown in Ottawa. Conservative leader Pierre Poilievre wants Prime Minister Mark Carney to hold an emergency debate after two straight quarters of declining GDP. While Poilievre argues the country is now in a recession, some economists say the downturn was so slight that the label may not actually apply. Global News says interest rate cuts are now seen as being more likely than hikes in the months ahead. Darren Caniff is hoping for a third term as mayor of Chatham-Kent. He announced last week that he's running in this fall's municipal election. Caniff says he wants to expand growth across rural communities and keep advocating for infrastructure funding at Queen's Park. So far, there are four people running for mayor, councillors Lauren Anderson and Michael Bondy, as well as farmer Nelson Berm. The nomination period closes on August 21st. Kent and Essex Mutual Insurance has donated $50,000 to Erie Shores Healthcare in Leamington. That money will be used to help replace old beds throughout the hospital. Ethan Jordan's CFL dreams are still alive. The wide receiver from Chatham made the Ottawa Red Blacks practice squad. Jordan caught two passes for 37 yards in the Red Blacks' 27-3 win over Montreal in their final CFL preseason game. In sports, the Toronto Blue Jays lost 9-5 to split their four-game series against the Orioles in Baltimore. The Detroit Tigers dropped their fourth straight game, falling 2-1 to the White Sox. The Chatham-Kent Barnstormers blew a 4-0 lead as they lost 5-4 to Brantford. The Kitchener Rangers beat Everett 6-2 to win the Memorial Cup. Cameron Arquette of Wheatley had an assist for the Rangers. Canada fell 3-2 in overtime to Norway in the bronze medal game at the Men's World Hockey Championships. Pole sitter Alex Palou took the checkered flag on the streets of Detroit for his fourth IndyCar victory of the season. In NASCAR, Denny Hamlin held off Christopher Bell and Chase Briscoe on the last lap to win the Cup Series race at Nashville. And fourth-ranked Canadian Félix Auger-Aliassime's back in action a little later this morning for his fourth-round match at the French Open. Now the forecast, it'll be sunny today with a high of 24. Clear skies tonight as the temperature drops to 10, and then sunny tomorrow with a high of 24. Right now it's 12 Celsius. 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

0: Chatham Kent's Big Country 91.3. Good morning, it's Dave and Cheryl. The Rockin' Festival, the Rockin' Wheel Festival is coming up in Mount Bridges on July 3rd. It's actually a couple of nights, so there's a rock night and a country night.
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0: Chatham Kent's Big Country 91.3. Good morning, it's Dave and Cheryl. We're giving away tickets for the Rockin' Wheel Festival. That's coming up in Mount Bridges on July 3rd. And this is a festival that features Canadian artists to support and raise awareness for neurotraumatic injuries and mental health.
1: So artists that are set to perform at this show include Aaron Goodvin, but also Dry County, Copper Sky, and Olivia May Graham.
0: And congratulations going out to
1: Shirley Gore. Congratulations, Shirley. You've just won yourself a pair of tickets to go and check out Rockin' Wheel.
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0: Shannon and Kent's Big Country 91.3. Guys, no, it's not Friday. It's Monday. It's Monday, the 1st of June, by the way, too. And coming up after 8, we'll talk about some of the things to look forward to in the month of June.
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5: The Big Buzz.
0: Rescue team successfully extracted 5 villagers from a submerged cave in central Laos after an 8-day ordeal that began in late May.
6: The group had entered the underground tunnels. They were looking for gold when flash flooding suddenly hit and blocked their exit route, which trapped 7 miners. Now, 2 remain unaccounted for as they continue search operations, but over 100 rescue personnel were able to help them get out, including some rescuers that helped out in that Thai cave rescue. Remember that youth soccer team that got stuck there when they were out on a trip?
0: So video footage shows, you know, the rescuers celebrating, embracing with the survivors and others from the village after they were able to pull them out. A guy by the name of Bill, he found some strange droppings on the roof of his guest house in Pasadena, California, that clearly weren't from birds.
6: Well, the source revealed itself. It was a mountain lion.
7: I looked up and I saw poop on the roof. And it was like 4 separate stools. And all of a sudden, I look over, mountain lion staring at me. He was in the position mode, like he was going to spring. Time to go. I took off running.
6: Apparently, he had marked his territory, and it was the roof of your house.
0: And guess what? That guy marked his territory right after the lion roared at him, too.
6: I would have, too. I would have needed a new pair of pants.
0: They said the cougar's visit was captured on security cameras before he fled inside. The Humane Society says such sightings are uncommon, but they may increase because of the wildfires from last year.
6: Ooh, it's changed sort of their territories, right, as they're searching for
0: food. And they're in different areas. All right, well, this is an interesting fun fact that you may not have ever known.
6: Sam Elliott voiced Smokey the Bear from 2008 to 2023, and he talked about it in a recent interview.
8: Do people know you were Smokey the Bear?
9: Well, apparently you do.
10: Only you can prevent wildfires.
9: You know what's interesting is I've been doing that voice for a long time, not the commercials that they're doing now. Now he's very talkative. He's like everybody today. He's got something to say.
0: He also added, too, we were both born. I was born on the same day and same year that campaign began, on the exact same day, August 9th, 1944.
6: Oh, perfect fit then.
0: It was just meant to be.
6: Also,
0: who knew?
6: His voice is just so distinctive.
0: It's wild, of course, and the look, too. So iconic.
6: NBC has greenlit 4 new series for next season, including a new Rockford Files reboot that's going to star David Boreanaz from Angel and Bones fame. He'll be playing the private investigator, James Rockford. The role was first made popular, of course, by James Garner when the show ran back in the 70s. And the updated version is going to follow a newly paroled Rockford who served time for a crime he didn't commit. So he'll be returning to solving cases out in L.A. while facing threats from police and organized crime.
0: And back in the days when TV shows had great theme songs too, right? This is one of those ones that was always so iconic, and that car that he drove. I used to watch that show every week. All right, there is a movie tonight being put on by the Chatham-Kent Film Group.
6: Yeah, they're showing La Histoire de Suleiman, about an immigrant in Paris who's trying to figure out how to stay in the country. So you can check that out at the Capitol Theater tonight with the CK Film Group. So 4 p.m. or 7 p.m., 2 showings to check out.
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2: Chatham Kent's Big Country 91.3. Good morning, it's Dave and Cheryl. There's Luke Combs, and I guess Luke was in Montreal and having a little fun.
3: Yeah, so I believe this coming weekend, he's going to be in Toronto at that Rogers Stadium, which we have a pair of tickets, hotel, cash to give away for that one. But he was up in Montreal for two shows. I think a couple of artists got rained out, but he does this thing where he brings someone up on stage to shotgun a beer with him. And so for the first night, he had George St. Pierre, MMA fighter from Montreal. The second night, he had a bunch of the guys from the Montreal Canadiens, including like Cole Caulfield. And they were all wearing, they must have just come from the PWHL, the Victoires victory parade, because they all had on the set champions t-shirts.
2: Yeah, because Montreal won the championship, right? So at least one Montreal team won something. And I mean, congratulations to the Victoires in that big win. So yeah, Luke Combs having some fun with the fans. Lots to look forward to in the month of June, including some playoff hockey action, NBA, and more. We'll run through the list in a moment.
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0: June.
1: Lots of things coming up in the month of June, including lots of sports action.
2: We've got the Stanley Cup Finals kicking off this month, so we got the Golden Knights taking on the Hurricanes there, and then the NBA Finals also start this week between the Knicks and the Spurs. French Open Tennis Tournament is underway. That'll wrap up on June 7th. FIFA World Cup starts on June 11th. That means Toronto's going to be a mess. Mm-hmm. US Open for golf, that kicks off June 18th. You got the UFC White House event, UFC Freedom 250, going down on the 14th. The PWHL draft, that's going to be taking place in Detroit on June 17th. And then the NHL draft in Buffalo, June 26th and 27th. And the Leafs have the number one overall pick.
1: And lots of speculation. Are they taking the Canadian kid? Are they taking the young guy from Sweden? Are they going to trade it away? There's been rumors that their GM has been taking phone calls. And why wouldn't you? If somebody offers you a whole bevy of NHL-ready players that are already on rosters, a lot to think about for the Leafs and their fans. Also coming up, of course, it's the first official day of summer. That's happening June 21st. That also happens to be Father's Day this year.
2: Which feels late.
1: Mm-hmm. Yeah, we double-checked the calendar. Just like, is that accurate?
2: Really? Also, a ton of movies hitting theaters. Masters of the Universe comes out this Friday. So does Scary Movie 6. Steven Spielberg's Disclosure Day is out on the 12th. Toy Story 5 comes out June 19th. I didn't realize they were doing a fifth one. Supergirl and Jackass Best and Last will both hit theaters on June 26th.
1: On TV and streaming, new seasons of America's Got Talent and Love Island hit NBC and Peacock. Also, season 5 of Sweet Magnolias, that comes out on Netflix on June 11th.
2: Season 3 of The House of the Dragon will be on HBO on the 21st. Season 2 of the live-action Avatar The Last Airbender hits Netflix June 25th. And the fifth and final season of The Bear on, I guess, Disney Plus here in Canada, that premieres June 25th.
1: And if you're into award shows and music specials, there's more than a few coming up. 79th Tony Awards June 7th, the Black Entertainment Awards on the 28th, and the CMA Fest, which will air on ABC.

0: NBC June 25th and Hulu the following day.
1: And finally, the holidays. As we mentioned, Father's Day is the 21st. Juneteenth is on the 19th. Also, June is Pride Month.
0: And a few more, including National Best Friends Day on June the 8th, Flag Day on the 14th, 19th is also Martini Day, and National Selfie Day is June 21st. Although one could argue, for many people, that's every day.
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0: Chatham Kent's Big Country 91.3. It's the Big Breakfast with Dave and Cheryl. 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
0: Sunny today with a high of 24, clear tonight, more sunshine and 24 tomorrow.
8: And now, four random facts.
0: This is just wild to me. When Mr. Potato Head first came out in 1952, it was just the body parts on sharp spikes that you had to provide your own potato. The plastic potato didn't come around until the 1970s.
10: Well, I guess back in the day, everybody had potatoes kicking around the house, so...
0: And it was a different time. I mean, we all remember sparklers. Hey, you want a sharp metal stick that's on fire, kid? Sure do!
10: Those still exist. I'm more thinking about, like, the lawn darts that had the actual, like, spike at the end.
0: Yeah, we played with those, too.
10: Did you know when you look down at your phone, the amount of pressure on your spine is the equivalent of putting a 60-pound weight on your neck? So if you're looking down at your phone for an hour a day, it really adds up and could cause you some serious problems down the line.
0: The U.S. Post Office's unofficial motto about how neither snow nor rain will stop the mail actually comes from the Royal Mounted Couriers in ancient Persia around 440 B.C. That's been around for a long time, making sure mail gets where it's going.
10: And there's only been one time on Wheel of Fortune where the answer to the puzzle actually was the phrase Wheel of Fortune. Happened back in 2001, and after it was solved, the host, Pat Sajak, announced, well, we've officially run out of puzzles.
0: Your four random facts.
8: Today's four, three,
1: two, one.
8: Here are the facts. Four random facts. Big Country.

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1: With an update from cknewstoday.ca, I'm Cheryl Johnstone. Postal workers across Canada are set to learn today whether they have a new collective agreement. The Canadian Union of Postal Workers is releasing the results of a vote on a tentative five-year deal covering roughly 55,000 employees. The Canadian Press says the proposed contract includes wage hikes of 6.5% and 3% in the first 2 years. Labor tensions have stretched on for more than 2 years, with multiple job actions and ongoing disputes over pay and changes to postal operations. Canada's economic performance is sparking a political showdown in Ottawa. Conservative leader Pierre Poilievre wants Prime Minister Mark Carney to hold an emergency debate after two straight quarters of declining GDP. While Poilievre argues that the country is now in a recession, some economists say the downturn was so slight that the label may not apply. Global News says interest rate cuts are now seen as more likely than hikes in the months ahead. Darren Caniff is hoping for a third term as mayor of Chatham-Kent. He announced last week that he'll be running in this fall's municipal election. Caniff says he wants to expand growth across rural communities and keep advocating for infrastructure funding at Queen's Park. So far, there are four people running for mayor, councillors Lauren Anderson and Michael Bondi, as well as farmer Nelson Byrne. The nomination period closes on August 21st. Kent and Essex Mutual Insurance has donated $50,000 to Erie Shores Healthcare in Leamington. That money will be used to help replace old beds throughout the hospital. Ethan Jordan's CFL dreams are still alive. The wide receiver from Chatham made the Ottawa Red Blacks practice roster. Jordan caught two passes for 37 yards in the Red Blacks' 27-3 win over Montreal in their final preseason game. In sports, the Toronto Blue Jays lost 9-5 to split their four-game series against the Orioles in Baltimore. The Detroit Tigers lost their fourth straight game as they fell 2-1 to the White Sox. The Chatham-Kent Barnstormers blew a 4-0 lead as they fell 5-4 to Brantford. Kitchener Rangers beat Everett 6-2 to win the Memorial Cup. Cameron Arquette of Wheatley had an assist for the Rangers. Canada fell 3-2 in overtime to Norway in the bronze medal game at the Men's World Hockey Championships. Pole sitter Alex Palou took the checkered flag on the streets of Detroit. That's his fourth IndyCar victory of the season. In NASCAR, Denny Hamlin held off Christopher Bell and Chase Briscoe on the last lap to win the Cup Series race at Nashville. And fourth-ranked Canadian Felix Auger-Aliassime will be back in action this morning for his fourth-round match at the French Open. Now the forecast. It'll be sunny today with a high of 24. Clear skies tonight and a low of 10. Then sunny tomorrow with a high of 24. Right now it's 15 Celsius. I'm Cheryl Johnstone. For more on these and other stories, visit cknewstoday.ca.
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0: Chatham Kent's Big Country 91.3. Good morning. It's Dave and Cheryl, and we've got a couple of guests joining us this morning.
1: Yeah, so the Breakthrough T1D Walk is going to be coming up soon. So we're joined by Mandy, who is the coordinator of the walk. And then we also have Fiona, who I believe, what is your official title this year, Fiona?
2: I am the ambassador.
1: Ambassador of the walk. So I guess, Mandy, we'll start with you. Tell us a little bit about the details for this year's event.
3: The Breakthrough T1D Walk will be held in Kingston Park on June 13th. Registration opens at 11. Our opening ceremony is at 11:45, and then we cut the ribbon at noon. Lunch will be served by the Optimist Club of Chatham. We are going to have a family fun zone sponsored by Lally Otter Group, and it's a family fun activity where we bring together people and families and supporters of type 1 diabetes. It's a fundraiser that's been going on in Canada for over 50 years, and we're really happy to host this event in Chatham.
0: All right, Fiona, tell us about being the ambassador. What are some of the things you have to do?
2: We get to go to different events and try to fundraise money for the cure to type 1 diabetes.
1: And you have type 1 diabetes, right?
2: Yes, I've had it since I was 3.
1: And so how has it really impacted your life?
2: Well, when we're trying to, go out places, we always have to listen for alarms. And when I'm trying to eat any food, I have to always think first, how much is this? And then also, every 3 days, I have to get stabbed with a needle. So
1: that doesn't sound like much fun. But it sounds like you've gotten used to it, and you've, you're wearing a T1D warrior shirt. So sounds like you've really leaned into it. Yes, yeah, exactly. So, Mandy, how do people get registered for the walk then if they want to get involved with this?
3: They can visit our website, the Breakthrough T1D website. You can also visit our Facebook event page. It's Chatham Breakthrough T1D Walk, formerly the JDRF Walk to Cure Diabetes.
1: And all the money from this walk that is raised, what does that go towards?
3: A lot of the money does go towards research for a cure, but we also spend a lot of money on outreach, mental health supports, bringing communities together such as this. While it's nice to raise some money for this event, our main goal is to bring together the community and to celebrate people living with T1D, to let them know that they're not alone and that you have a supportive community behind you.
0: All right. Well, thank you both for coming in today. Really appreciate it. Get ready for the walk coming up on Saturday, June 13th.
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4: Big Country weather.
0: Lots of sunshine over the next few days. Sunny 24 today, clear tonight down to 10. Sunny and 24 again tomorrow, and then sunny and 25 on Wednesday.
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0: Chatham Kent's Big Country 91.3. Good morning, it's Dave and Cheryl. News from the country world coming up in a moment. They'll run through the list of some of the biggest winners from the CMAO Awards. And also, who says he's chopped liver to his son when his wife's around?
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1: With an update from CKNewsToday.ca, I'm Cheryl Johnstone. A lengthy labor dispute at Canada Post could take a major step towards resolution today. The Canadian Union of Postal Workers will announce the results of a vote on a tentative contract affecting about 55,000 workers. The Canadian Press says the proposed five-year agreement includes wage increases of 6.5% and 3% over the first 2 years. While a majority of the union's board supports the deal, the union president has urged members to vote against it. Conservative leader Pierre Poilievre wants an emergency debate in Parliament to discuss Canada's economy. On Friday, Stats Canada released information saying that the country's economy contracted slightly for a second quarter in a row. Technically, that's considered a recession. In a letter to the Prime Minister, Poilievre puts the blame squarely on his government, but the Finance Minister's office points to global economic pressures, including U.S. tariffs. The race for mayor in Chatham-Kent is heating up. Incumbent Darren Caniff has officially announced he's running for re-election, hoping to secure a third term as mayor. Caniff says he wants to expand growth across rural communities and keep advocating for infrastructure funding at Queen's Park.
2: As I look forward, the community has improved significantly. People are moving here. The quality of life. A number of new businesses have set up here. You've got a number of other things coming here because we're growing.
1: He joins councillors Lauren Anderson and Michael Bondi, as well as farmer Nelson Berm on the October ballot. An Oakville family has donated $4.1 million to help advance the study of Huntington's disease at Western University in London. CTV News says Janice Lachlan's family lives with Huntington's. The donation, which is matched with funds from Western, will establish a new $8 million fund at the Schulich School of Medicine and Dentistry. Ethan Jordan of Chatham has made the Ottawa Redblacks practice roster. The wide receiver, who won the Heck Crichton Trophy as the top university football player in Canada last season, caught two passes for 37 yards in the Redblacks' 27-3 win over Montreal in their final preseason game. Ottawa opens the CFL regular season this Saturday against Edmonton. In sports, Johendrik Paniagua hit a three-run homer for the Blue Jays, but Toronto lost 9-5 to the Orioles in Baltimore. Jays right fielder Jesus Sanchez left the game in the sixth inning with a bruised wrist after he was apparently struck by a ball that was thrown from the stands during a stoppage in play. The Detroit Tigers' struggles continue as they lost 2-1 to the Chicago White Sox. Tigers have lost four straight in 21 of their last 25 games. Some good news for Detroit, though. Pitcher Justin Verlander is set to make a rehab start in AAA tomorrow. The Barnstormers couldn't stop Brantford's late rally as the Red Sox scored three runs in the top of the ninth to beat Chatham-Kent 5-4. That drops the Barnstormers to 2-4. The Kitchener Rangers are Memorial Cup champions. They beat Everett 6-2 to claim the title. Cameron Arquette of Wheatley had an assist for the Rangers. Canada's men's hockey team scored two goals in the final 2 minutes to tie it up, but fell 3-2 in overtime to Norway in the bronze medal game at the World Hockey Championships. Finland got by Switzerland 1-0 in overtime in the gold medal game. Pole sitter Alex Palou took the checkered flag on the streets of Detroit for his fourth IndyCar victory of the season. In NASCAR, Denny Hamlin held off Christopher Bell and Chase Briscoe on the last lap to win the Cup Series race at Nashville. And fourth-ranked Canadian Félix Auger-Aliassime will be back in action later this morning for his fourth-round match at the French Open. Now the forecast. It'll be sunny today with a high of 24. Clear skies tonight as the temperature drops to 10, and sunny tomorrow with a high of 24. Right now it's 15 Celsius. I'm Cheryl Johnstone. For more on these and other stories, visit cknewstoday.ca.
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8: Lots of sunshine over the next few days. Sunny 24 today, clear tonight down to 10. Sunny and 24 again tomorrow, and then sunny and 25 on Wednesday.
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0: Chatham Kent's Big Country 91.3. It's Dave and Cheryl. Thanks to Miriam Pet and Wildlife Rescue. We talked to her early this morning about the pet of the week.
1: Their name is Camper, 5-year-old dog who she called a fun-loving goofball and looking for his forever home. He's only 5, so still has lots of energy in him. Just, you know, looking for someone to love him. And he gets along with cats and some other dogs. A little nervous at first, but man, when you're in a new situation, wouldn't you be nervous too?
0: We all are a little bit, right? Make sure to check out the pet of the week on our website, bigcountry913.com. Also, thanks to Mandy and Fiona. They stopped by to talk about the Junior Diabetes Walk coming up on the 12th.
1: Yeah, they call it the Breakthrough T1D Walk now, and that's going to be coming up on June 13th over at Kingston Park. A walk will start at about noon, and always a great event. You can get more details if they're on Facebook. You can also just Google Breakthrough T1D Walk.
0: And our big question today is, when does the first week day of the week start for you?
1: Is it Sunday? Is it Monday?
0: I mean, you look at calendars, they start on a Sunday.
1: Mm-hmm.
0: But I've always thought of Monday.
1: Yeah,
0: that's the first day of the week.
1: But like, that's sort of like the start of my work week.
0: Well, work week, school week.
1: Mm-hmm.
0: You know, I mean, some countries in the world, they do go to school.
1: Although I also have worked schedules where my week started Saturday. I worked mm-hmm. Saturday to Wednesday. My weekend was Thursday, Friday.
0: Well, go and vote on the question of the day at bigcountry913.com. Have a great day.
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1: With an update from cknewstoday.ca, I'm Cheryl Johnstone. Canada Post workers are set to find out if they have a new tentative agreement after more than 2 years of labor strife. The Canadian Union of Postal Workers is set to release its ballot results today. The Canadian Press says some 55,000 union members began voting back in April on a 5-year contract that includes wage increases of 6.5% and 3% in the first 2 years. The union's president asked members to reject the deal, arguing it rolls back rights and compensation. Conservative leader Pierre Poilievre wants an emergency debate in Parliament to discuss Canada's economy. On Friday, Stats Canada released information saying the country's economy contracted slightly for a second quarter in a row. Technically, that's considered a recession. In a letter to the Prime Minister, Poilievre puts the blame squarely on his government, but the Finance Minister's office points to global economic pressures, including U.S. tariffs. Close to 300 signal workers with CPKC are on strike. Their union says the job action began yesterday morning after the union's 72-hour strike notice expired and both sides failed to reach a deal. The Canadian Press says the workers install, maintain, test, and repair railway signals and communication systems across Canada. The railway says it's implemented contingency plans to maintain operations. Chatham-Kent Mayor Darren Caniff wants another 4 years in the top job. Caniff announced he's seeking a third term as mayor in this fall's municipal election. He's aiming to continue his focus on rural infrastructure and economic growth. Voters head to the polls on October 26. Ethan Jordan of Chatham has made the Ottawa Redblacks practice roster. The wide receiver caught two passes for 37 yards in the Redblacks' 27-3 preseason win over Montreal. Ottawa will open the CFL regular season this Saturday against Edmonton. Now the forecast. It'll be sunny today with a high of 24. Clear skies tonight with a low of 10. And sunny tomorrow with a high of 24. Right now it's 18 Celsius. I'm Cheryl Johnstone. For more on these and other stories, visit cknewstoday.ca.
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1: You finally got your advertisement plastered on the backrest of that bus stop bench. Looks good. 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So when Mr. and Mrs. Callahan park themselves on two-thirds of that bench a good half hour before their number 7 bus arrives, passersby can plainly see that Adam is lit. Should have advertised on the radio. Every word is heard. 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

0: Chatham Kent's Big Country 91.3. We've got an update from CK News today. Next, the Big Breakfast.
1: A guy by the name of Bill, he found some strange droppings on the roof of his guest house in Pasadena, California, that clearly weren't from birds.
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1: And guess what? 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
2: I would have too. 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
2: With an update from cknewstoday.ca, I'm Cheryl Johnstone. Canada Post workers are set to find out if they have a new tentative agreement after more than 2 years of labor strife. The Canadian Union of Postal Workers is set to release its ballot results today. The Canadian Press says some 55,000 union members began voting back in April on a five-year contract that includes wage increases of 6.5% and 3% in the first 2 years. The union's president asked members to reject the deal, arguing it rolls back rights and compensation. Conservative leader Pierre Poilievre wants an emergency debate in Parliament to discuss Canada's economy. On Friday, Stats Canada released information saying the country's economy contracted slightly for a second quarter in a row. Technically, that's considered a recession. In a letter to the Prime Minister, Poilievre puts the blame squarely on his government, but the Finance Minister's office points to global economic pressures, including U.S. tariffs. Close to 300 Signal workers with CPKC are on strike. Their union says the job action began yesterday morning after the union's 72-hour strike notice expired and both sides failed to reach a deal. The Canadian Press says the workers install, maintain, test, and repair railway signals and communication systems across Canada. The railway says it's implemented contingency plans to maintain operations. Chatham-Kent Mayor Darren Caniff wants another 4 years in the top job. Caniff announced he's seeking a third term as mayor in this fall's municipal election. He's aiming to continue his focus on rural infrastructure and economic growth. Voters head to the polls on October 26. Ethan Jordan of Chatham has made the Ottawa Redblacks practice roster. The wide receiver caught two passes for 37 yards in the Redblacks' 27-3 preseason win over Montreal. Ottawa will open the CFL regular season this Saturday against Edmonton. Now the forecast, it'll be sunny today with a high of 24, clear skies tonight with a low of 10, and sunny tomorrow with a high of 24. Right now it's 18 Celsius. I'm Cheryl Johnstone. For more on these and other stories, visit cknewstoday.ca.
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1: 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What's happening around Chatham, Kent? 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
3: Big Country weather.
4: Lots of sunshine over the next few days. Sunny 24 today, clear tonight down to 10. Sunny and 24 again tomorrow, and then sunny and 25 on Wednesday.
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1: With an update from cknewstoday.ca, I'm Tamara Thornton. A former Chatham Kent counselor has passed away. Brian King died on Saturday, just a couple of days before his 74th birthday. He served on CK's council for 14 years before deciding not to run again in 2014. Michael Bondi, one of just two current counselors who served alongside King, says he'll always remember his integrity.
2: No drama, no theatrics. He was just straight up. Like, you could count on that guy to make the right decision every time.
1: A celebration of King's life will take place on Wednesday at McKinley Funeral Home in Chatham. Strong mayor powers continue to be divisive, even among those who have them. The Toronto Star says some Ontario mayors, like London's Josh Morgan and Windsor's Drew Dilkins, use them a lot. Between the two of them, decisions have been made using strong mayor powers 82 times. CK's Mayor Darren Caniff has gone on record disapproving of the powers, but since they were granted by the provincial government, he's used them 13 times. The Tilbury Lions are hosting their third annual car, truck, tractor, and bike show. Organizer Robert Bono thinks there will be over 100 cars on display at the show.
3: It's grown in the last 2 years so far. I think the first year we had about 85 cars, and last year we had almost 130. So my goal for this year is 150 if we can.
1: The event will include live music, a bouncy castle, raffles, cornhole, and more. It runs from 9 a.m. to 3 p.m. on Saturday at the Scott in Tilbury. The YMCA of Chatham Kent is challenging local residents to prove how strong they are. The Y is hosting their third annual Push the Bus fundraiser this Saturday from noon to 2 p.m. to help send kids to camp. Art Sterling explains how the event works.
4: You and four or five of your friends or work colleagues or whoever come out and push a full-size school bus, 80 meters, and the team that does it the quickest obviously gets the bragging rights.
1: Teams are asked to raise $200, which is about what it costs to send one child to a week of summer camp at the Y. Almost all Canadian universities lost ground in global rankings. The Center for World University Rankings says only one, the University of Toronto, maintained its spot. It was 23rd globally and first in Canada. CTV News says Western was 187th around the world, and the University of Windsor was 1087th. The top universities worldwide are Harvard, MIT, and Stanford University. Conservative leader Pierre Poilievre wants an emergency debate in Parliament to discuss Canada's economy. On Friday, Stats Canada released information saying the country's economy contracted slightly for the second quarter in a row. Technically, that's considered a recession. Poilievre puts the blame squarely on the Liberal government, while the finance minister's office points to global economic pressures, including U.S. tariffs. Who do you blame for the state of the current economy? Let us know on our daily poll at cknewstoday.ca. In sports, the Blue Jays have the day off in the MLB. The Detroit Tigers are in Tampa Bay to take on the Rays. No NHL action tonight. The Vegas Golden Knights and Carolina Hurricanes play Game 1 of the Stanley Cup Finals tomorrow. And in tennis, Canada's Félix Auger-Aliassime is on the court at the French Open. He's looking for a spot in the tournament's quarterfinals. The forecast, sunny today with a high of 24, clear skies overnight with a low of 8, more sunshine on Tuesday and Wednesday with highs of 24 and 28. Right now, it's 20 degrees. For more on these and other stories, go to cknewstoday.ca.
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8: 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Corn futures, July down 5 at 441, September down 5 at 450. Soybean futures, July down 3 at 1183, August down 3 at 1187. Wheat futures, July up 2 at 612, September up 2 at 625. Live cattle futures, June up 42 at 248.67, August up 112 at 240.17. Feeder cattle futures, August up 317 at 351.60, September up 307 at 348.42. From the Andersons at Hensel, 2026 crop corn down 4 at 6 even, 2027 crop corn down 4 at 5.93, 2026 crop soybeans up a half at 15.46, 2027 crop soybeans up 2 at 14.77, 2026 soft Reventer wheat up 3 at 7.39, 2027 soft Reventer wheat down 1 at 7.84. Ontario Pork reports the U.S. CME price as $91.59 U.S. That's up 38 cents from the previous day. 100% formula price, $228.78. That's up 76 cents. Quebec's average price on May 29th, $215.85. Per 100 kilograms chest weight 100 index. The opening lean hog futures price in Chicago for June, $93.23. That's down 41 cents from the previous day's close. That is the Blackburn Ag Media Farm Market Report.
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8: I'm Adam Bell, and this is the Farm News. Canadian farmers brought in record revenues in 2025, with farm cash receipts topping $100 billion for the first time. The milestone comes in the 100th year of tracking farm income, which dates back to 1926. Livestock receipts led the increase, rising more than 13%, driven largely by record cattle and calf prices. Crop receipts were also slightly higher, supported by gains in horticulture, soybeans, and cannabis, though lower grain prices and reduced canola exports weighed on returns in some regions. Canada's ethanol industry is calling for changes to the federal clean fuel regulations, saying imported American product has a major competitive advantage over domestic producers. Industry leaders say U.S. ethanol benefits from American production incentives that allow it to undercut Canadian supply. They warn the imbalance is drawing investment away from Canadian projects, including some in Ontario, that remain on hold pending regulatory updates. The sector is urging Ottawa to introduce measures to better support domestic ethanol production, similar to incentives already offered to renewable diesel producers. And Bayer is facing a new U.S. lawsuit alleging it used anti-competitive practices to dominate the genetically engineered corn seed market. An Iowa-based seed company claims the German agriculture and pharmaceutical giant restricted competition and drove up costs for farmers and independent seed producers by controlling key patented seed traits used in herbicide-resistant corn. The lawsuit alleges those practices have prevented the development of viable generic alternatives even after key patents expired. Bayer says the allegations are without merit and maintains the seed and crop input markets are competitive and fair. That's all for the farm news. For more AgriMedia news and information, visit mynewstoday.ca.
11: This is Devin Homick, Grain Origination Lead and Business Development with Great Lakes Grain for Monday, June 1st. Great Lakes Grain does the grain marketing for Agris Co-op, Central Ontario Fest, and Co-op en Bras in Eastern Ontario. As we begin a new month, grain traders are turning their attention to summer weather forecasts, crop development, and the seasonal trends that often influence market direction through the growing season. Grain markets are feeling pressure to start the week as managed money traders continue to liquidate positions across the agricultural sector. Corn has been the primary target of fund selling, creating bearish pressure and weighing on overall market sentiment. Geopolitical tensions remain elevated in the Middle East as the United States and Iran continue military strikes despite ongoing peace discussions. The uncertainty has helped support energy markets, with crude oil recovering much of last week's losses and trading higher this morning. Corn futures are trading lower, while soybeans and wheat are posting modest gains. Weather remains a key focus for traders. Conditions across much of the U.S. Corn Belt have been favorable, allowing producers to make excellent planting progress and supporting early crop development. However, concerns continue to build in the western portion of the Corn Belt, where drought conditions are developing. Those dry conditions have also impacted hard red winter wheat growing areas. Demand fundamentals remain supportive. This week's USDA report are expected to show U.S. soybean crush and corn used for ethanol production running roughly 6% above a year-ago level, highlighting the continued strength of the domestic biofuel sector. Both Russia and Ukraine are anticipating larger productions from their 2025 crops, adding another potential bearish factor to world grain supplies moving forward. Livestock producers are also monitoring developments surrounding the New World screwworm. A new case was recently detected just 31 miles south of the U.S.-Mexico border, keeping concerns elevated about the pest potentially moving into the United States. Ontario producers continue to make strong planting progress. Last week's weather, combined with the current forecast, has provided an important window for farmers to finish planting and prepare previous unfit ground. Overall, the market appears caught between competing forces. Bearish fund liquidation and generally favorable crop weather continue to pressure prices, while strong biofuel demand, geopolitical uncertainty, and the possibility of renewed Chinese buying interest provide underlying support. From a seasonal perspective, history suggests caution. Looking at the past 15 years of seasonal trends, grain markets have typically peaked around mid-June before trending lower into harvest as production uncertainty declines. As we enter June, a period that is historically marked the turning point in seasonal price trends, producers should consider making new crop sales or adding to existing sale positions if their marketing plan allows room and pricing objectives have not yet been met. This is Devin Homick with Great Lakes Drain. Have a great day.
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1: Now the forecast. Prepare for a beautiful week full of sunshine. Sunny today with a high of 24. Clear skies overnight with a low of 8. More sunshine on Tuesday and Wednesday with highs of 24 and 28. Sunny with temperatures expected to reach the 30s heading into the weekend. Expect highs of 31 and 32 on Thursday and Friday. The normals for this time of year are a high of 24 and a low of 8. Sunrise was at 5:54 a.m. Sunset is at 8:59 p.m. I'm Tamara Thornton. For more agri-media news and information, visit mynewstoday.ca.
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10: With an update from cknewstoday.ca, I'm Tamara Thornton. No one was hurt in a vehicle fire that closed part of Highway 401 over the weekend. Provincial police and Chatham Kent Fire and Rescue responded to the fire at about 8:30 Friday evening. Police say a heavy tow truck was on fire and that the eastbound lanes of the highway were closed for about 20 minutes while the fire was being extinguished. The Ministry of the Environment was also called in to clean up a fuel leak. No charges are being laid. The Tilbury Lions are hosting their annual car, truck, tractor, and bike show. Organizer Robert Bono says the event will have a live band, a bouncy castle, and plenty of prizes.
11: It's a really fun community event to come to. We try and have a little bit of something for everybody. There's people that have come the last 2 years that actually kind of come from out of town and use it as a family reunion almost.
10: The Lions will use the money raised for local food donations, school programs, and to support the Tilbury Help Center. It's happening at the Scott in Tilbury from 9 a.m. to 3 p.m. And a new report by Food Banks Canada says Canada's employment insurance is no longer working. It says the labor market has shifted towards part-time, temporary, and contract work, while EI only caters to those with one full-time job. Chief Executive Director Kirsten Beardsley says the system is outdated and told the Canadian Press it is one of the greatest threats to resiliency in Canada. The report gave Canada a failing grade for unemployment, food insecurity, and overall poverty. The forecast, sunny today with a high of 24, clear skies overnight with a low of 8. More sunshine on Tuesday and Wednesday with highs of 24 and 28. Right now, it's 20 degrees. For more on these and other stories, go to cknewstoday.ca.

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10: With an update from cknewstoday.ca, I'm Tamara Thornton. A vehicle fire and a fuel leak caused a brief closure of part of the 401 over the weekend. Provincial police say the eastbound lanes of the highway were closed for about 20 minutes on Friday evening as Chatham-Kent fire crews put out a heavy tow truck which had caught fire. The Ministry of the Environment was also called in to clean up a fuel leak. No one was hurt and no charges are being laid. The third annual Push the Bus fundraiser is coming up this weekend. It's happening this Saturday from noon to 2 p.m. The YMCA holds the event as a unique way to raise money to send kids to camp. It will see teams of 4 to 6 people attempt to push a full-size school bus 80 meters. Details on how to register can be found on our website, cknewstoday.ca. And a new report finds that employment insurance is helping fewer people as Canada's labor market changes. Food Banks Canada says that employment insurance is outdated and no longer serves the broader workforce. In its latest poverty report card, the organization says people are now trending towards part-time, temporary, and contract work, while EI only caters to those who have stable full-time work with a single employer. CBC News reports the outdated EI system is one of the greatest threats to Canada's resiliency as unemployment remains elevated and households struggle to keep up with the high cost of living. The forecast, sunny today with a high of 24, clear skies overnight with a low of 8, more sunshine on Tuesday and Wednesday with highs of 24 and 28. Right now it's 20 degrees. For more on these and other stories, go to cknewstoday.ca.
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2: Big Country weather.
12: Thomas Redd in 30 seconds. We're getting pretty spoiled now for Mother Nature. Sunshine for this afternoon. Clear and 8-hour low tonight. More sunshine 24 tomorrow. And how about 28 sunshine Wednesday? Right now, 21.

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2: Well, as you likely know, there's a number of country artists that have bars and establishments throughout Nashville. Happy second anniversary today to Morgan Wallen's, this bar in Tennessee Kitchen. It was open on this date 2 years ago in 2024 on 4th Avenue North in downtown Nashville. So that's going on. And also happy birthday to one of the best, 73rd birthday for Ronnie Dunn on this 1st of June. Here's Brooks and Dunn, Hillbilly Deluxe, Chatham Kent's Big Country.

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1: Tyler Joe Miller, 237. We're Chatham, Kent's Big Country. In less than 2 months until Shaboozey's new album comes out, July 31st. Here's good news. Chatham, Kent's Big Country, 91.3.

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10: With an update from cknewstoday.ca, I'm Tamara Thornton. No one was hurt in a vehicle fire that closed part of Highway 401 over the weekend. Provincial Police and Chatham Kent Fire and Rescue responded to the fire at about 8:30 Friday evening. Police say a heavy tow truck was on fire and the eastbound lanes of the highway were closed for about 20 minutes while the fire was being extinguished. The Ministry of the Environment was also called in to clean up a fuel leak. No charges are being laid. Strong mayor powers continue to be divisive even among those who have them. The Toronto Star says some Ontario mayors, like London's Josh Morgan and Windsor's Drew Dilkins, use them a lot. Between the two of them, decisions have been made using strong mayor powers 82 times. CK's Darren Caniff has gone on record disapproving of the powers, but since they were granted by the provincial government, he's used the powers 13 times. Canada will officially get a new Governor General next week. Louise Arbour will become the 31st Governor General of Canada on June 8th. She replaces Mary Simon, who has held the position for 5 years. In one of her last official messages, Simon marked the beginning of Pride Month, encouraging Canadians to speak out against hate and discrimination. Instead, she's asking people to focus on making our communities safer and more inclusive. And almost all Canadian universities lost ground in global rankings. The Center for World University Rankings says only one, the University of Toronto, maintained its spot. It was 23rd globally and first in Canada. The top universities worldwide are Harvard, MIT, and Stanford. The forecast, sunny today with a high of 24, clear skies overnight with a low of 8, more sunshine on Tuesday and Wednesday with highs of 24 and 28. Right now, it's 21 degrees. For more on these and other stories, go to cknewstoday.ca.
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Luke Holmes for Chatham Kent's Big Country 91.3, and you're especially listening for his latest Be By You and your chance at the big ticket Luke Holmes getaway next weekend in Toronto. Tickets to his show June the 6th, Saturday in Toronto. We'll also throw in a one-night hotel stay and spending cash for the ultimate weekend. A couple more chances to qualify this afternoon. 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
9: Dierks Bentley in 30 seconds. Another beautiful afternoon. We'll see clear skies tonight, dropping down to 8 Celsius. Sunshine 24 tomorrow. Sunshine 28 on Wednesday. Beautiful weather continues right now, 22.

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1: Well, it hasn't been too long since Cody Johnson became a dad and recently asked how that's going.
2: That's been great, man. He's fat. He's healthy. He's a mama's boy. I didn't know that it was going to be like that. Like, little boy, I play with him. I'm pretty rough. And he, mama walks in the room, says one word, and it's
3: mama's boy.
2: I am chopped liver around the house with that kid.
1: Chopped liver, Cody Johnson. That's usually the way it goes. You can read more about that story and many others. 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

We are Chatham Kent's Bay Country, 91.3. Tough day for the Barnstormers on the diamond, or I guess a tough ending. A ninth inning comeback from the Brantford Red Sox yesterday afternoon in a 5-4 win over the Barnstormers. Chatham Kent back at it tomorrow night at home. 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Hudson Westbrook. There's

0: We are Chatham Kent's Big Country 91.3. Another gorgeous afternoon and more of the same for at least a couple of days. We'll check in with Tamara Thornton in a few minutes. 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
9: With an update from cknewstoday.ca, I'm Tamara Thornton. A vehicle fire and a fuel leak caused a brief closure of part of the 401 over the weekend. Provincial police say the eastbound lanes of the highway were closed for about 20 minutes on Friday evening as Chatham Kent fire crews put out a heavy tow truck which had caught fire. The Ministry of the Environment was also called in to clean up a fuel leak. No one was hurt and no charges are being laid. Former Chatham-Kent councillor Brian King has died. He passed away while staying at Riverview Gardens in Chatham. King served as a councillor for 14 years before stepping away from politics in 2014. Michael Bondi, one of just two current councillors who served alongside King, says he tried to make him laugh whenever he visited him.
10: I would just make jokes about council and what a gong show it's turned into.
9: A celebration of life is scheduled for this Wednesday at the McKinley Funeral Home in Chatham. King will ultimately be laid to rest in Tilbury. The YMCA of Chatham-Kent is challenging local residents to prove how strong they are. The Y is hosting their third annual Push the Bus fundraiser this Saturday from noon to 2 p.m. to help send kids to camp. Art Sterling explains how the event works.
11: You and four or five of your friends or work colleagues or whoever come out and push a full-size school bus, 80 meters, and the team that does it the quickest obviously gets the bragging rights.
9: Teams are asked to raise $200, which is what it costs to send one child to a week of summer camp at the Y. After 2 years of strikes and negotiations, postal workers have voted to ratify new collective agreements with Canada Post. The Canadian Union of Postal Workers says its mail carriers will soon sign the deals and that it will be in place until the end of January 2029. The Canadian Federation of Independent Business was one of the first organizations to respond to the news. CFIB President Dan Kelly says he's glad to hear it, as many small businesses still depend on the Crown Corporation as a low-cost way to send marketing material, move money, and send packages. Kelly adds that he hopes that any reforms will roll out quickly to prevent further disruptions. And a new report finds that employment insurance is helping fewer people as Canada's labor market changes. Food Banks Canada says that employment insurance is outdated and no longer serves the broader workforce. In its latest poverty report, the organization says people are now trending toward part-time, temporary, and contract work, while EI only caters to those who have stable, full-time work with a single employer. EI is a federal program that pays about 55% of a worker's average insurable weekly earnings, bridging the financial gap if they're between jobs. CBC News reports that the outdated EI system is one of the greatest threats to Canada's resiliency, as unemployment remains elevated and households struggle to keep up with the high cost of living. In sports, the Blue Jays have the day off in the MLB. The Detroit Tigers are in Tampa Bay to take on the Rays. No NHL action tonight. The Vegas Golden Knights and Carolina Hurricanes play Game 1 of the Stanley Cup Finals tomorrow. And in tennis, Canada's Félix Auger-Aliassime is through to the quarterfinals at the French Open. He won in straight sets this afternoon. The forecast, sunny today with a high of 24, clear skies overnight with a low of 8. More sunshine on Tuesday and Wednesday with highs of 24 and 28. Right now, it's 21 degrees. For more on these and other stories, go to cknewstoday.ca.
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1: We are Chatham Kent's Big Country 91.3. It is my good afternoon. Ella Langley claiming the number one spot this weekend in the Big Country Countdown with Be Her. Can she hang on to that number one spot? 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

We are Chatham Cats Bay Country 91.3, and coming up this weekend, lots going on, including the Tilbury Lions Club and their third annual car, truck, tractor, and bike show at the Scott. That will begin at 9 a.m., and lots in raffle prizes, 50-50 draw. The Lions Barbecue Trailer will be there. Food and refreshments on DuPuy Ave in Tilbury this Saturday from 9 till 3.

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1: Well, if you love to sleep in and you do not like to get woken up by external sources, you're just like comedian Brian Scalero.
2: I don't like getting woken up. I hate getting woken up. I get woken up by guys trimming trees outside my window. 7 a.m. trimming trees. Exactly at 7. Like the clock went and they started. Which means they were on the trees ready at 6:58. We're going to be jerks in 2 minutes. So what I wanted to do was wait for them to finish trimming and just follow one of the guys to his house. Stand outside his bedroom window, wait for him to go to bed. Just go, man, man, man, man, man, man, man, man, man, man, they just be quiet for 5 minutes, go, why would you do that at 7 a.m.? Trees are going to be there at noon.

New Jess Moskaluk, that is Last Rodeo. We're Chatham Kent's Big Country 91.3. Checking back in with Tamara Thornton shortly. New sports weather forecast. Looks like this beautiful weather will continue through most of this week. Details with Tamara coming up. It goes like this. Thomas Rhett, Chatham Kent's Big Country 91.3.

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1: 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Stick around to find out what's happening in your backyard with a CK News Today update coming right up. The Big Breakfast.
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15: With an update from cknewstoday.ca, I'm Tamara Thornton. No one was hurt in a vehicle fire that closed part of Highway 401 over the weekend. Provincial police and Chatham Kent Fire and Rescue responded to the fire at about 8:30 Friday evening. Police say a heavy tow truck was on fire and that the eastbound lanes of the highway were closed for about 20 minutes while the fire was being extinguished. The Ministry of the Environment was also called in to clean up a fuel leak. No charges have been laid. A former Chatham-Kent councillor has passed away. Brian King died on Saturday, just a couple of days before his 74th birthday. He served on CK's council for 14 years, before deciding not to run again in 2014. Michael Bondi, one of just two current counselors who served alongside King, says he'll always remember his integrity.
16: No drama, no theatrics. He was just straight up. Like, you could count on that guy to make the right decision every time.
15: A celebration of King's life will take place on Wednesday at McKinley Funeral Home in Chatham. Strong mayor powers continue to be divisive even among those who have them. The Toronto Star says some Ontario mayors, like London's Josh Morgan and Windsor's Drew Dilkins, use them a lot. Between the two of them, decisions have been made using strong mayor powers 82 times. CK's Darren Caniff has gone on record disapproving of the powers, but since they were granted by the provincial government, he's used them 13 times. The Tilbury Lions are hosting their third annual car, truck, tractor, and bike show. Organizer Robert Bono thinks there will be over 100 cars on display this year.
17: It's grown in the last 2 years so far. I think the first year we had about 85 cars, and last year we had almost 130. So my goal for this year is 150 if we can.
15: The event will include live music, a bouncy castle, raffles, cornhole, and more. It runs from 9 a.m. to 3 p.m. on Saturday at the Scott in Tilbury. Postal workers across the country have voted to ratify a new collective agreement with Canada Post. The contracts were finalized earlier this year with members of the rural and suburban mail carriers and the urban postal operations spending the last 6 weeks voting on whether or not to accept them. Nearly 86% of the rural and suburban members voted in favor, about 89% of urban members approved. The contracts include multiple raises. The biggest is a 6.5% jump in the first year. And Conservative leader Pierre Poilievre wants an emergency debate in Parliament to discuss Canada's economy. On Friday, Stats Canada released information saying the country's economy contracted slightly for a second quarter in a row. Technically, that's considered a recession. Poilievre puts the blame squarely on the Liberal government, while the Finance Minister's office points to global economic pressures, including U.S. tariffs. Who do you blame for the state of the current economy? Let us know on our daily poll at cknewstoday.ca. In sports, the Blue Jays have the day off in the MLB. The Detroit Tigers are in Tampa Bay to take on the Rays. No NHL action tonight. The Vegas Golden Knights and Carolina Hurricanes play Game 1 of the Stanley Cup Finals tomorrow. And in tennis, Canada's Felix Auger-Aliassime is through to the quarterfinals at the French Open. He won in straight sets this afternoon. The forecast, clear skies overnight with a low of 8, a mix of sun and cloud tomorrow with a high of 24. Plenty of sunshine for the rest of the week with highs of 28 and 31 on Wednesday and Thursday. Right now, it's 20 degrees. For more on these and other stories, go to cknewstoday.ca.
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There's the exact song you're listening for on the latest big ticket to see Luke Combs in Toronto next weekend. Thanks for all the texts coming through on the Wanig Fuel studio line. 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But still a couple of days left to qualify. 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
5: Morgan Wallen in 30 seconds. And if you're sick and tired of this weather, I've got some bad news for you. It's still going to stick around for a while. Clear skies tonight will drop down to 8 Celsius. Sunshine in 24 tomorrow. Sunshine in 28 on Wednesday. Right now, 22. Big Sun.

Joe Miller that is under the influence. 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Corey Kent and Co. 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
1: At Cedar Point, a social media influencer, Alan Farrell, is in hot water after a stunt where he tried to eat a 10-piece chicken nugget pack while on a roller coaster. He snuck the nuggets onto the coaster by putting them in his underwear, and then he had a friend film him while he ate them on the ride, even in sauce, so it made a giant mess. And it was on the Millennium Force ride at Cedar Point, the first coaster to exceed 300 feet in the air. It might be a silly thing at first, but it's very dangerous. A choking hazard and loose items can turn into projectiles. Cedar Point saw the video, immediately banned Alan for life.
2: It was definitely really hard, so I see why Cedar Point reacted the way they did, because I can see why there's safety measures and everything like that. It was hard. I had to try not to choke almost the entire ride. I had no idea Cedar Point even seen the video until I got a message saying I've been banned for life from Cedar Point, which really hurts because I've been going there since I was a little kid. I'm a season pass holder. I'm definitely sad about how it ended up, but I understand why they went the way they did. They don't want a bunch of other people trying to pull off challenges like I do.
1: That was Alan Farrell, and if you care, if you're scoring at home, he managed to eat 7 of the 10 nuggets during that period.
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We are Chatham Kent's Big Country 91.3, and Cody Johnson recently saying that he is chopped liver to his new son when his wife is around. 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
15: With an update from cknewstoday.ca, I'm Tamara Thornton. A vehicle fire and a fuel leak caused a brief closure of part of the 401 over the weekend. Provincial police say the eastbound lanes of the highway were closed for about 20 minutes on Friday evening as Chatham-Kent fire crews put out a heavy tow truck which had caught fire. The Ministry of the Environment was also called in to clean up a fuel leak. No one was hurt and no charges are being laid. Former Chatham-Kent councillor Brian King has died. He passed away while staying at Riverview Gardens in Chatham. King served as a councillor for 14 years before stepping away from politics in 2014. Michael Bondi, one of just two current councillors who served alongside King, says he tried to make him laugh whenever he visited him. A celebration of life is scheduled for this Wednesday at the McKinley Funeral Home in Chatham. King will ultimately be laid to rest in Tilbury. The third annual Push the Bus fundraiser is coming up this weekend. It's happening this Saturday from noon to 2 p.m. The YMCA holds the event as a unique way to raise money to send kids to camp. It will see teams of 4 to 6 people attempt to push a full-size bus 80 meters. Details on how to register can be found on our website, cknewstoday.ca. After 2 years of strikes and negotiations, postal workers have voted to ratify new collective agreements with Canada Post. The Canadian Union of Postal Workers says its mail carriers will soon sign the deals and that it will be in place until the end of January 2029. The Canadian Federation of Independent Business was one of the first organizations to respond to the news. CFIB President Dan Kelly says he is glad to hear it, as many small businesses still depend on the Crown Corporation as a low-cost way to send marketing material, move money, and send packages. Kelly adds that he hopes that any reforms will roll out quickly to prevent further disruptions. Canada will officially get a new Governor General next week. Louise Arbour will become the 31st Governor General of Canada on June 8th. She replaces Mary Simon, who has held the position for 5 years. In one of her last official messages, Simon marked the beginning of Pride Month, encouraging Canadians to speak out against hate and discrimination and focus instead on making our communities safer and more inclusive. And nearly all Canadian universities lost ground in a global ranking of the top post-secondary schools. Only the University of Toronto maintained its position on the Centre for World University Rankings, remaining Canada's top-ranked institution at number 23. CTV News reports that the reason for the decline stems from years of inadequate funding and the devaluation of science and education as public goods. More than 21,000 universities were evaluated, using measures including education quality, employability, faculty achievements, and research output. In sports, the Blue Jays have the day off in the MLB. The Detroit Tigers are in Tampa Bay to take on the Rays. No NHL action tonight. The Vegas Golden Knights and Carolina Hurricanes play Game 1 of the Stanley Cup Finals tomorrow. And in tennis, Canada's Félix Auger-Aliassime is through to the quarterfinals at the French Open. He won in straight sets this afternoon. The forecast, clear skies overnight with a low of 8, a mix of sun and cloud tomorrow with a high of 24. Plenty of sunshine for the rest of the week with highs of 28 and 31 on Wednesday and Thursday. Right now, it's 20 degrees. For more on these and other stories, go to cknewstoday.ca.
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1: We are Chatham Kent's Big Country 91.3. Hope you're having a great Monday afternoon. Another beautiful day. It is Mike, Zach Top coming up in 7 minutes. Beautiful Things. It's Megan Maroney. Chatham Kent's Big Country 91.3.

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Saw him driving down the 61 in early July.

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He is Zach McPhee. We are Chatham Kent's Big Country 91.3, where we want to send you this weekend to see Luke Combs in Toronto. It's our big ticket giveaway. Luke Combs, along with Dierks Bentley at Rogers Stadium in Toronto. Saturday night, we want to hook you up with 2 tickets, a hotel stay, and $500 spending cash for the ultimate concert weekend. You have a couple more days to qualify, and all the details and what you need to do at BigCountry91.3.com.

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Brent Kissel, Cooper Allen, we are Chatham Kent's Big Country, and the Big Breakfast back tomorrow morning with Dave and Cheryl beginning at 5:30, and another chance to score tickets to the Rockin' Wheels Blues and Country Music Festival, which is coming up July 3rd, including Olivia May Graham. She'll be there, Aaron Goodman, and more. Coming up, your chance to win tomorrow morning with Dave and Cheryl, 5:30 until 10. Come

We are Chatham Kent's Big Country 91.3. It is Mike. Enjoy the rest of this beautiful Monday. We'll talk again tomorrow afternoon, beginning at 2. I'll leave you with Carrie Underwood. This is Church Bells, Chatham Kent's Big Country. Jenny grew up.

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